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0: 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Music that's never in a bad mood. J-Bear! Back in a flash.
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1: 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A little piece of paradise. More from our musical paradise right after this on 99.9 K-Bear.
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3: 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In any conflict to which she's sent, the Montana sailors will take with them a warrior spirit and the best, most lethal technology. 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
4: Though many listeners of this radio station do not use tobacco products, it's interesting to note the tobacco industry is a major user of sugars. They add them to their products to enhance flavor, make their smoke smoother, and increase addictiveness. Sucrose and a mixture of glucose and fructose called invert sugar can make up to 4% of a cigarette's weight. Even cigars, pipe tobacco, and smokeless products such as snus contain different types of sugar, including artificial additives, to make the product smoother and indeed more addictive. 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Look at peanut butter, applesauce, many condiments, pasta sauces, salad dressings, and instant oatmeal. And because these products are consumed so much, they simply add on to what we already eat that is sweet. 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I urge you to read nutrition labels. 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

0: 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Because everyone loves the good times and great oldies on K-Bear. More after this.
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2: Here's your forecast from the Desert Mountain Broadcasting Information Center. A high wind warning and severe thunderstorm watch remain in effect. Mainly clear tonight with a slight chance for showers. Lows around 40, west winds 10 to 20 miles per hour. I'm meteorologist Paul Trombley on Good Times and Great Oldies, 99.9 K-Bear.

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9: Though many listeners of this radio station do not use tobacco products, it's interesting to note the tobacco industry is a major user of sugars. They add them to their products to enhance flavor, make the smoke smoother, and increase addictiveness. Sucrose and a mixture of glucose and fructose, called invert sugar, can make up to 4% of a cigarette's weight. Even cigars, pipe tobacco, and smokeless products such as snus contain different types of sugar, including artificial additives, to make the product smoother and indeed more addictive. Sugars are also added to foods you wouldn't expect to find it in. Look at peanut butter, applesauce, many condiments, pasta sauces, salad dressings, and instant oatmeal. And because these products are consumed so much, they simply add on to what we already eat that is sweet. No wonder diabetes is on the rise in this country. I urge you to read nutrition labels. It's what we do at the Gesundheit Nutrition Center on North 19th Avenue.
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4: Weather. Here's your forecast from the Desert Mountain Broadcasting Information Center. Slight chance of rain showers tonight, otherwise mainly clear skies. Lows dip down to about 40. West winds 10 to 20 miles per hour. I'm meteorologist Paul Trombley on Good Times and Great Oldies, 99.9 K-Bear.

Country Bell of the Trails of Houston, Texas. We don't only sing, but we dance just as good as we want. In Houston, we've just started a new dance called the Tighten Up. This is the music we tighten up with. First, tighten up on the drums.

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0: now, Billy. 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
1: Kick.
0: Oh, yeah.
2: Come on, tighten up,
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0: Now, look here. I want that guitar to fall in on now. 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Now, tighten it up, Augie. 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

0: 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More good times and great oldies are just ahead.
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1: ABC News, I'm Dave Packer. The historic summit between President Trump and China's President Xi began in Beijing with an exchange of greetings between the two leaders.
2: It's an honor to be with you. It's an honor to be your friend. And the relationship between China and the USA is going to be better than ever before.
1: President Xi saying he believes the common interests between China and the United States outweigh their differences. Russia launched a massive aerial attack on Ukraine. At least six people killed. Ukraine saying it managed to shoot down about 700 of Russia's drones. The total number of hantavirus cases tied to that Dutch cruise ship has risen to 11. The cases include at least two confirmed deaths, and the virus has one suspected death as well. The state attorney's office in South Carolina has said they will retry Alex Murdoch after the South Carolina Supreme Court tossed out his double murder convictions. This is ABC News. In the Philippines, a senator wanted on international criminal charges is hiding out in the Senate, leading to gunfire inside the building Wednesday. ABC's Britt Clendett has details.
3: Gunfire, screaming and chaos in the Philippine Senate. Multiple shots ringing out at around 7:30 p.m. Journalists who were broadcasting live pushed back by security, then running for their lives. Senators hiding. No one was hurt. The military personnel trying to enter the building where Senator Ronald Bato de la Rosa had taken refuge since Monday when the International Criminal Court issued an arrest warrant on charges of crimes against humanity.
1: A new labor deal has been reached for more than 30,000 flight attendants with United Airlines, bringing a new pay bump as well as the long-sought compensation for crew who worked during boarding, a previously unpaid task. A union official proclaiming this five-year deal will immediately change lives and sets a new benchmark for the industry. Dave Packer, ABC News.
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3: Here's your forecast from the Desert Mountain Broadcasting Information Center. 40 tonight under clear skies, west winds 10 to 15 miles per hour. Ample sunshine expected tomorrow, highs around 67. I'm meteorologist Paul Trombley on Good Times and Great Oldies, 99.9 K-Bear.
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0: All those in favor of more good time oldies, say aye.

0: right? 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More after this.
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5: Here's your forecast from the Desert Mountain Broadcasting Information Center. Lows dip down to about 40 overnight under clear skies. Winds out of the west, 10 to 15 miles per hour. Mainly clear Thursday. Highs level off around 67. I'm meteorologist Paul Trombley on Good Times and Great Oldies. 99.9 K-Bear.

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It's got a Lincoln motor and it's really souped up. That Model A body makes it look like a pup's. Got 8 cylinders and uses them all. Got overdrive, just won't stall. With a 4-barrel carb and a dual exhaust, with 4 living gears you can really get lost. Got safety tubes, but I ain't scared. The brakes are good, tires fair. Pulled out of San Pedro late one night. The moon and the stars was shining bright. We was driving up Grapevine Hill, passing cars like they was standing still. All of a sudden, in a wink of an eye, a Cadillac sedan passed us by and said, "Boys, it's a mark for me." By then, the taillight was all you could see. Now the fellas had ribbed me for being behind, so I thought I'd make the Lincoln unwind. Took my foot off the gas, and man alive, I shoved it on down into overdrive. Wound it up to 110, my speedometer said that I hit top end. My foot was glued like lead to the floor, that's all there is, and there ain't no more. Now the boys all thought lost my sense, and telephone poles looked like a picket fence. They said, "Slow down, I see spots, the lines on the road just look like dots." Took a corner, sideswiped the truck, crossed my fingers just for luck. My fenders was clicking the guardrail post, the guy beside me was white as a ghost. Smoke was coming from out of the back when I started to gain on that Cadillac. Knew I could catch him, I thought I could pass. Don't you know by then we'd be low on gas. We had flames coming from out of the side. Could feel the tension, man, what a ride. I said, "Look out, boys, I got a license to fly." And that caddy pulled over and let us by. Now all of a sudden she started knocking him down in the dip. She started to rock, and I looked in the mirror. Red light was blinking, the cops was after my hot rod Lincoln. They arrested me and they put me in jail, and they called my pappy to throw my bail. And he said, "Son, you're gonna drive me to drinking if you don't stop driving that hot rod Lincoln."

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3: ABC News, I'm Dave Packer. The historic summit between President Trump and China's President Xi began in Beijing with an exchange of greetings between the two leaders.
4: It's an honor to be with you. It's an honor to be your friend. And the relationship between China and the USA is going to be better than ever before.
3: President Xi saying he believes the common interests between China and the United States outweigh their differences. Russia launched a massive aerial attack on Ukraine. At least 6 people killed. Ukraine saying it managed to shoot down about 700 of Russia's drones. The total number of hantavirus cases tied to that Dutch cruise ship has risen to 11. The cases include at least 2 confirmed deaths, and the virus has 1 suspected death as well. The state attorney's office in South Carolina has said they will retry Alex Murdoch after the South Carolina Supreme Court tossed out his double murder convictions. This is ABC News. In the Philippines, a senator wanted on international criminal charges is hiding out in the Senate, leading to gunfire inside the building Wednesday. ABC's Britt Clendett has details.
5: Gunfire, screaming and chaos in the Philippine Senate. Multiple shots ringing out at around 7:30 p.m. Journalists who were broadcasting live pushed back by security, then running for their lives. Senators hiding. No one was hurt. The military personnel trying to enter the building where Senator Ronald Bato de la Rosa had taken refuge since Monday when the International Criminal Court issued an arrest warrant on charges of crimes against humanity.
3: A new labor deal has been reached for more than 30,000 flight attendants with United Airlines, bringing a new pay bump as well as the long-sought compensation for crew who worked during boarding, a previously unpaid task. A union official proclaiming this 5-year deal will immediately change lives and sets a new benchmark for the industry. Dave Packer, ABC News.
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7: Here's your forecast from the Desert Mountain Broadcasting Information Center. Lows dip down to about 40 overnight under mainly clear skies. Southwesterly winds 10 to 15 miles per hour. Mainly sunny skies again Thursday, high of 67. I'm meteorologist Paul Trombley on Good Times and Great Oldies, 99.9 KBEAR. 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
8: Here's your forecast from the Desert Mountain Broadcasting Information Center. Lows dip down to about 40 overnight under mainly clear skies. Southwesterly winds 10 to 15 miles per hour. Mainly sunny skies again Thursday, high of 67. I'm meteorologist Paul Trombley on Good Times and Great Oldies, 99.9 K-Bear.
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8: Here's your forecast from the Desert Mountain Broadcasting Information Center. Lows dip down to about 40 overnight under mainly clear skies, southwest winds 10 to 15 miles per hour. High of 67 Thursday. I'm meteorologist Paul Trombley on Good Times and Great Oldies, 99.9 K-Bear.

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3: Lows dip down to about 40 overnight under mainly clear skies. Southwest winds 10 to 15 miles per hour. High of 67 Thursday.
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10: Here's your forecast from the Desert Mountain Broadcasting Information Center. Lots of sunshine today, with daytime highs approaching 67. West winds 15 to 20 miles per hour. Mainly cloudy skies tonight, lows around 40. I'm meteorologist Paul Frobley on Good Times and Great Oldies, 99.9 K-Bear.
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13: Hello, baby! Yeah, this is the Big Bopper speaking. Oh, you sweet thing.
14: Do I want? Will I want? Oh, baby, you know what I like.
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10: So sometime between now and Thursday, I've got to come up with a small fortune.
11: It's the gateway to the weekend. Thursday. Now, here's Bob and Sherry.
12: Gateway to the weekend, baby. Yes, it is. Woo! Greatest day of the week. Welcome, welcome. Let me tell you what we have for you on today's show. We have the comedian Claire Hooper, wife killer, flees to Italy, and then says, I really don't want to go back to Texas because the Italian lifestyle is so much nicer. And I know I speak for everyone when I say, do we not want our murderers as comfortable as possible? I know I do. I know.
13: That is the most horrific thing.
12: Buddy, you went to a lot of effort and energy and strategy to murder your family before fleeing to Italy. And if you want to stay and have pasta and a nap in the afternoon, by God, don't let me get in your way. Mm. So we have that coming up for you. And morons in the news. And I've just been doing a lot of thinking these past couple of days about how gradually and then all at once our reality changed. Like last week we talked about the shocking revelation that the members of the cast of Friends each make about $20 million a year from reruns.
13: Still.
12: And the Brady Bunch cast has come out and said, yeah, that didn't really exist back in the 70s when we were making the Brady Bunch. So like we don't get anything, which is very true. You know, depending on when you were on your TV show, that dictates your deal. Yeah. And for there was like a weird golden moment for actors on television shows. And the cast of Friends walked right into it mm-hmm. because the actors that came before them didn't get these deals. And from what I understand, the actors coming after them, streaming does not pay the way like the cast of Friends is being compensated.
13: No.
12: So there was just this one brief moment in time. And so I was sitting on my couch last night, covered in animals, and thinking about how it wasn't all that long ago that people were really excited about and talking about a new TV commercial for an iPhone. Do you remember that? Remember the Ting Ting, Shut Up and Let Me Go?
13: Yes.
14: Yeah.
12: People looked forward to watching that TV commercial, and there were whole think piece discussions of it on the internet. Now, just sit with that for a second, because I can't remember the last time, unless it was the Super Bowl, where people talked collectively with enthusiasm about something like that. Now, we seemingly don't share anything, really. And everything that's flying at us feels kind of bad. Is it just me? If it's just me.
13: No, Sherry, I think you're absolutely right. Because of the way we consume media now, we are so fragmented out that we don't have a lot of shared experiences. That's why it's cool when there's a Super Bowl, like a live event like that, where there seems to be a little bit more of a shared experience.
12: I just feel like everything is an assault, like a nonstop assault on your central nervous system. I just sent myself, I forwarded myself a string of instructions on how to keep Google from reading all of my private emails and harvesting that information to train its AI. You can opt out of that. Google opts you in. And it's about an 8-step process. Are you aware that this is happening, you guys?
13: No.
12: Are you aware?
13: No, I didn't know that that was going on.
12: Are you aware that as a Gmail user, you've agreed to let Google have access to everything, all the contents of your emails, including really personal information, medical or financial or, you know, Dear Diary? They have all of it. They have access to all of it. So I just kind of feel like we live in the worst possible version of the Jetsons, you know, the worst possible version.
14: No flying
12: cars. Future. No flying cars. And I can't believe that we're at a time where we have to like, you have to almost take a weekend training program in how to protect what scrap of privacy you have left.
3: Yeah.
12: And how desperately grateful we would all be for something we could all agree, well, that was cool or that was cute. You know, like we need the Budweiser Clydesdales. We need some puppies. We need a really great iPhone commercial. Because everything just feels like an assault. I don't think I'm crazy. I mean, I know I'm crazy, but I don't think where this is concerned.
4: But not crazy in that way.
3: The Attorney General of Texas has filed a suit against lawsuit because Netflix is collecting all kinds of data from you, including your children's watching habits as well. There's all kinds of stuff going on with that.
12: I'm sorry. I know a lot of y'all simp Free the Billionaires. You seem to think that they're better than the rest of us and deserve to walk all over us. I don't share that.
3: This is the Ting Ting song you were talking about. Yeah.
12: This is how I feel about big tech now. Shut up and let me go. It's the Bob and Sherry Show.
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3: We've had a lot of technology talk. And technology is not fun to talk about because most of the time we're on the losing end of that deal. Let's talk about something that's very basic and that pretty much everybody can agree with. Donuts. Donuts, donuts, donuts. Everybody loves donuts. And if you don't, I don't know what else to say to you. Krispy Kreme, of course, is my favorite donut. I think it's the best donut anywhere, except for some mom and pops. Some mom and pops have a really different deal on it, and their donuts are good. But Krispy Kreme, over the last, I don't know, maybe 10 or 15 years, before then, it was just Krispy Kreme donuts. They were glazed. They either had chocolate on them or they were filled. But they started doing some different things. They had they'll have a special donut, Hershey's double chocolate donut, or they'll do a limited edition collaboration with somebody like they did the thing not too long ago with Milk Bar, and they did the compost donuts. And they always, always have the green original glazed donuts for St. Patrick's Day. So they do this back and forth, but that Krispy Kreme glazed donut withstands the test of time. It is always the moneymaker. Okay. Now, every once in a while, they have strawberry glaze. It only happens just like maybe once or twice a year. I've never gotten it. I've heard of it, but I've never gotten it. But get ready. Today, they are releasing the Orange Dreamsicle Original Glazed Donut. It's going to have like a citrus and vanilla flavored orange glaze, just like sort of like Good Humor's ice cream, the orange sickle. I'm wanting to check this out. They're doing them today through the 17th.
4: So the 14th, that's it. You have three days to get there.
3: Yeah, yeah. Now what they're doing is you can go in and buy one, or you can go in. You can get a dozen, of course. But if you buy a dozen regular glaze, then you can get a dozen of the orange sickle for $5. So that's a good little, you know.
4: The thing about Krispy Kreme donuts that I can never get past is the way my husband will eat seven of them at one time.
3: I can't do it. Alex, my daughter.
4: Yeah, the hot now sign will be on, and he'll come home with a box of Krispy Kreme glazed donuts, nothing fancy, and he can eat seven of them.
3: It just makes my teeth hurt to think that. I can eat two. I can eat two on that third one. But I can set what my, if I take Alex and we go pick him up to bring, I will watch her. She will eat four or five going down the road. Like, and I'm like, how are you doing it? Because I love them, but too much is too much.
4: I just don't have that metabolism, you know?
3: Yeah.
4: Like I think I would die if I ate seven Krispy Kreme donuts. I don't think I could survive it. No, all right, so you have until midnight, I guess, on the 17th.
3: Yes.
4: To get you out there and get you this fancy donut. Morons in the News is next. It's the Bob and Sherry Show.
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2: Here's your forecast from the Desert Mountain Broadcasting Information Center. Ample sunshine expected today, with daytime highs approaching 67. Winds out of the west, 15 to 20 miles per hour. A dusting of snow Saturday night. I'm meteorologist Paul Trombley on Good Times and Great Oldies, 99.9 KBear.
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4: In Portland, Oregon, police arrested an already convicted felon after he attacked a security guard and left him some really serious injuries. When they got to the scene, the guy said he was checking on a man laying on the ground to see if he needed medical attention. And so all of a sudden, the guy jumps up and begins punching the security guard in the head and the chest, and then he throws him on the ground. And surveillance footage showed that that's exactly what happened. The security guard, you know, checked on him, and the guy jumped up and done all this. The security guard suffered a broken arm in two places, a shattered elbow joint, and he's going to have surgery. That's a pretty big deal. Police found the guy, and his name is Randy Allen Jasper. He's 41. And he told the police that the security guard was messing with him and he only stood up for himself because he felt threatened. Well, when they got him to jail, they found that he was also charged with second and fourth degree assault. But then they found out he had two other open cases in the county and a criminal history that goes way back. A woman was sitting at a picnic table on the sidewalk when Jasper walks by. And he slaps a beer that she was holding into her face. Then he circles back, pushes her off the seat, and causes her to hit her head on the patio fence. A few days later, police were called to where he was throwing rocks at cars, yelling crazy talk, while throwing trash cans and traffic cones around. So Jasper was first convicted at 19 with at least one felony. He had 11 misdemeanor convictions and 7 parole violations. This is the classic schoolyard bully that grew up pulling girls' hair and tripping people, carving on school desks and picking on weak kids. And when you look at his mugshot, we'll post it. He's got 2 mugshots, and both of us got him doing this sad clown face. You're not going to be surprised by what he looks like. He looks like that guy that was picking on kids when he was in school. It's ridiculous.
5: Isn't it funny how sometimes those folks really do grow up to look like Biff? I mean, they really do grow up to be that guy.
4: Yep.
5: Well, this next moron story definitely falls under the category of do not do something illegal while you're doing something illegal. So, like, if you're going to have a massive criminal operation running out of your rental, you should probably stay on your landlord's good side, right? That just makes sense, doesn't it? I know when I'm running a massive crime operation out of a rental property, I try to get along with my landlord. Law enforcement officers showing up to enforce an eviction order at an apartment building in the Bronx stumbled upon an illegal grow operation and got themselves about 300 pounds of marijuana for their trouble. All they were there to do was to execute the eviction when they couldn't help but notice the sight and smell of the plants. 300 pounds of marijuana plants, 147 THC flowers, sophisticated pile of weed growing equipment. Officers in masks and gloves hauled dozens and dozens and dozens of bushels out of the apartment. Now, it is legal in New York for a person over the age of 21 to grow up to 3 mature and 3 immature cannabis plants at any time, but no residence is allowed to have more than 6 immature and 6 mature plants total, as opposed to the hundreds and hundreds and hundreds of plants they had growing in this apartment in the Bronx. So let me just ask you, even let's say things snowball. You know, you agree to like let your cousin put a grow light in your closet. The next thing you know, you have a farm, right? Things snowball. But if you found yourself supervising a massive illegal grow operation, would you not do everything in your power to not get evicted?
6: Yes.
5: Would you not do everything in your power to keep the landlord and the cops from your door?
6: Yeah.
5: These cops could not believe. You can see it on their faces. You can see their eyes bugged out. They cannot believe what they walked into. And that is more, I mean, now we're just making it easy for them, folks. We're not even asking them to show up.
6: And even if you are a good tenant, the power company will notice how much power you're using and tip off the police that maybe you might have a grow operation in your home.
5: Just nuts. That is Morons in the News. Comedian Claire Hooper is coming up, True Crime Time, with a Texas killer fleeing to Italy because of the lifestyle. Oh, our criminals have gotten so soft. It's the Bob and Sherry Show.
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3: Hi, Bob and Jerry. My name is Henry and I'm Aaron's kid. And today I, well, not today, Tuesday, I forgot my backpack to school. And at that point, Lamar was laughing on not eat spicy food. And my dad has to drop it off at school now. And it sounded like Lamar was laughing at me. Bye.
4: Oh, there you go, Lamar. You laugh at children who've forgotten their backpacks. You feel good about your monster.
5: I feel so bad about that.
6: You villain. Bad
4: about that. Scarred that boy. Henry, he's going to apologize to you right now. You apologize to him.
5: I am so sorry. If I had any idea that your backpack had been forgotten, I would have been very solemn. I'm so sorry that happened to you. I'm glad you got it back.
4: Henry,
5: I was laughing with you, not at you.
4: He was, well, and he was laughing to avoid owning the truth about himself. And I think we all know what it is, the sensuous man.
7: Henry, thank your mom for listening for so long.
5: Yes, and we thank you for listening.
7: Yeah.
5: Keep it up, son. Keep it up.
7: All right.
4: Sometimes I see posts on social media where people are like, Mike, my son forgot his backpack, and so I just let him fail third grade to teach him a lesson. Okay. You've seen these too, right? Like, little kids, you know, like, little kids forget things, and they make mistakes sometimes, and we don't... Like, what happened to understanding that little kids make mistakes and forget things?
7: Sherry,
4: sometimes?
7: This is the kind of mistake that I would make often. Let me just say.
4: Your mother would have to stop what she was doing and drive to St. Agnes's School of Perpetual Suffering to bring you your backpack.
7: That's right.
4: And your lunch, because you also... And that's why this place is a dump, Frank, because I can't get anything done. He'd forget his head if it wasn't put on.
8: I got a cold chill on that.
4: Yeah, that sounded familiar, didn't it?
8: Yes.
4: You forget your own head, mister. This place is a dump. Henry, we're so glad that you got your backpack. Now you get an education or you'll turn out like us. And if I need to say any more about that, you need to be working even harder at school. It's the Bob and Cherry Show.
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3: 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Here is comedian Claire Hooper.
4: So, my kids are always asking me to play with them. I tell them the same thing I tell my husband. We're setting a timer and I'm not putting down my cup of tea. And you're cleaning up the mess. I find that kids are better at fun than adults. Like, you ask a kid, you're going to have a fun weekend, and they'll tell you all the fun things they're going to do. They'll be like, yeah, going to my friend's house, we're going to play Switch, we're going to go in the pool. Fun things. You ask an adult, you're going to have a fun weekend, they'll tell you all the not fun things they're not going to do. Yeah, not getting up before 9, don't reckon I'll be cooking anything, and I won't be putting on a bra. Going to get out of that family thing. I'm not going to think about work, and I will not be rushing my poo. These are not fun things they're not going to do. It's horrific when you notice it, isn't it? All we're doing as adults is walking around going, I just want less of this. Can't wait to die. No more alarms and someone will do my makeup for me. Found a bit of a wake-up call on my phone. Scrolling through the photos of all the fun stuff I'd taken photos of over the school holidays. Found a photo my kids had taken of me asleep on a train. The hunter has become the hunted. Yeah, it turns out, you know that thing where you give little kids a present and they'll have more fun playing with the box? Yeah. You give big kids a perfectly planned, perfectly executed day out and they'll have more fun playing with the empty shell of a parent left over at the end of it. And kids are always asking me to play with them. Buy a ticket to my show, you're obsessed. So my husband bought us tickets to laser tag on the school holidays. He bought 4 tickets. We don't get one for me, thanks. Anyway, I was surprised how much I shot my kids. Every time the lights went back on their vests, who's asleep on a train now? There was a rule as we went in. It was like, no running. I don't think there was a second I wasn't in motion or commando rolling in my floral cardigan and mum jeans. They told the rules for your mother. I'm not your mother anymore. There were the 4 of us in there. And 2 strangers, a smiling man and his smiling son. And I shot my children, but I pursued his boy. His boy was my primary target. Why? Because his dad was really good at laser tag and kept getting me. And I had to laugh because it's a stranger. I mean, it just kept my laugh got more and more maniacal. It is lucky that session was only 10 minutes long. If it had been 1 minute longer, I would have thrown my gun at his head, run out into the car park in tears with his son over my shoulder. I stole things from my children that day that I can never give back to them. Thousands of points. And their trust. But they have stopped asking me to play with them. Thanks very much, Palais. Have a really good night.
3: That is comedian Claire Hooper. There are, you know, there are like 2 kinds of parents. There's the kind of parents that are really, really, really good at playing with kids.
5: Mm-hmm.
3: And the kind of parents that just are really, really good at other things. And what's terrible is when you see the parents, that, I'm sorry, I have the hiccups. When you see the parents that struggle with the playing, the, oh. What do you mean that's not what the Barbie's supposed to do? It's so We're going to post Claire up at BOBANDSHERI.com. There go the hiccups again. Just click that menu tab and look for Everyone Needs a Laugh. And it's right there. It's right there. This is the Bob and Sherry Show.
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0: Why? 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
4: I don't want to complain because, you know, it's minor and it doesn't require complaining, but I have a whole new appreciation for professional athletes who get hurt since I hurt my knee. Because I've never hurt myself in such a way that it was painful and not really usable for so long. Like
5: This is certainly the same thing.
4: I think so. Oh, sure. You know, I wasn't on the diamond in a major league ball game when it happened. I was just standing on the ground in my boots like a person. But I've never hurt myself in a way that it hurt for weeks. Do you know? Or that was limiting.
5: Oh, yeah.
4: Like, it's very humbling. And it's much better than it was. And I'm in the brace for just a few more weeks. But like, I have to be so mindful of everything, because if I move it the wrong way, then I let out screams of pain.
6: Yeah.
4: But this man, he was just in batting practice, right? He was in the batting cage when it happened.
6: Right.
4: And he said he heard that telltale pop. And then he just fell to the ground and couldn't even put his weight on it. So he's out for the whole season. And I have a different feeling about this than I did just a few weeks ago. Because for like pro athletes, they have a finite, very finite number of seasons that they can play anyway.
6: Right.
4: Now, maybe baseball gets more than football. I don't know. You'd have to tell me, Max. I don't know. Football seems so brutal.
6: Maybe a little bit more, but I don't know that for sure.
4: I know that these baseball players, these athletes, they've dreamed about this since they were little. And they've worked so hard, and you have to be so good. Like, even the worst player on the worst ranked team is better than anybody, right?
6: Right.
4: Like, that's how good these people are. And this has been a lifelong dream. And you know, you have a finite number of seasons that you'll be able to put that uniform on and trot out under those lights and listen to that crowd. And this that just got taken that. From him. Yeah. And he just lost the summer of 2026. So even though I don't pay any attention to the Astros. He's an Astro, right, Max?
6: He is, and he's really and he was having a good season. He's really good. And so they're really gonna miss him. But it's just the darndest thing. They're taking swings in the batting cage, and all of a sudden you tear a ligament in your ankle. I mean, it's kind of crazy.
4: Speaking as a non-professional athlete who injured herself basically standing still, it happens, Max. You know, the human body.
5: Yeah, it happened. To the best of you.
4: Can we all take a minute? Everyone's so like pissed off all the time and so angry at everyone. Can we all take a minute and look at this grown man who a minute ago was a little boy with a dream and feel sad that he took himself out at batting practice? Because that could be any one of us.
6: It could be, yes.
7: And now it's a multimillionaire that's not going to be able to work for a while.
4: I know. And Lamar isn't saying, because he doesn't want to set me off because he lives here. You got to work. Doesn't matter how much you work.
6: Hey, Sherry, you had to work with this. You had to work the week after having a baby, you know.
4: Oh, yeah. I work with pneumonia. Yeah. Well, you know, some of us are more hardcore than others, Carlos Correa.
5: That's right.
4: The Bob and Sherry Show.
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2: Here's your forecast from the Desert Mountain Broadcasting Information Center. Ample sunshine expected today with daytime highs approaching 67. Winds out of the west, 15 to 20 miles per hour. A dusting of snow Saturday night. I'm meteorologist Paul Trombley on Good Times and Great Oldies, 99.9 KBEAR.
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2: Shocking news late yesterday morning in the Alex Murdaugh murder case. So Alex Murdaugh cheerfully admits that he's a thief and a liar and a bad lawyer and an insurance cheat and probably not much of a husband, but he insists that he did not kill his wife Maggie or his younger son Paul back in 2021. Now, the legal system disagrees with Alex Murdaugh and convicted him of that of those murders and gave him a life sentence. Yesterday, the South Carolina Supreme Court overturned the murder convictions and the life sentence. Now, Alex Murdaugh is not getting out of prison.
3: Okay. No.
2: He's still in prison. He pleaded guilty to stealing about $12 million from his clients, and he's serving a 40-year life sentence or 40-year federal sentence for that. But here's the deal. It was a unanimous ruling on the part of South Carolina Supreme Court. They said that conduct by the court clerk egregiously attacked Murdaugh's credibility by suggesting to jurors that his testimony could not be trusted. And the Supreme Court said that the trial judge went too far in allowing evidence of Murdaugh's financial crimes into that murder trial. They said there was a lack of physical evidence. No DNA or blood was found splattered on Murdaugh or any of his clothing, even though the killings were at close range with very powerful weapons that, I will remind you, were never found. So let's pause here. How shocked were you when this went down yesterday morning?
3: It knocked me over with a feather. I couldn't believe it. When I saw that come on my phone, I was like, there is no way. How?
2: His lawyers argued that the judge at the trial made rulings that prevented a fair trial. They argued to the Supreme Court that the trial judge allowed evidence of Murdaugh stealing from clients that had nothing to do with the murders, but that inevitably made the jury be biased against him. Because you're looking at him, you're going, well, you know, he's a thief. And
4: all, but they also had that county clerk that got, you know, she had to, they kicked her out. She had misconduct. She did perjury and she wrote a book and she showed pictures to some reporters that weren't supposed to be shown. And they're saying that she sort of had her finger on it too.
3: And it was a unanimous decision. So,
4: oh yeah, 5-0. Yeah.
2: Yeah. So what they were unanimous on jury tampering and he gets a new trial now. And the court ruled that that former county clerk of court, Becky Hill, improperly influenced jurors. And so now he will get a new murder trial. What do you think happens with that?
3: I have to believe he'd get convicted again.
4: Yeah.
3: Are you all right, Sherry?
2: So. Yeah, I'm fine. I'm fine.
3: Remember he staged that shooting that – he staged the shooting that somebody shot him. Do you remember that part of that too?
2: Yeah.
4: Yeah.
2: Yeah.
3: So,
2: I mean, it's possible the guy is reptilian and scuzzy and unethical and greedy and a terrible person and not a murderer, although I don't happen to believe that. I happen to believe he's a murderer, but that's just my opinion. At the time that Paul and Maggie were murdered, he was being pressured to open up his financial records because of that fatal boating accident.
3: Right.
2: Mallory, who was friends with Paul. So there was a lot there was a lot of really distasteful, tragic, and awful stuff swirling around the Murdaugh family before the death of before the murder of Maggie and Paul. And that first trial did last, wasn't that like 6-7 weeks, something crazy?
3: Oh, yeah,
2: like
3: it was a long time. Yeah. And it seemed like that there was enough evidence, though. I mean, maybe there wasn't, maybe he didn't have blood on him, but there was all kinds of weird stuff he did where with his cell phone movements and everything else that led you to believe that he was the one that committed these murders. Certainly he had motive. This, in a very dark way, this solves some problems for him.
2: I'll say this.
4: Oh, yeah.
2: Anybody that was really closely following that case, I mean, we all sort of knew that the clerk, the court clerk, Becky Hill, put her fingers on the scales.
3: Mm-hmm. She did.
4: Yeah.
3: And you can't do that.
2: You can't do that. That is a betrayal of your service to the community and to the people. It's a betrayal of our legal system. You're not supposed to be a liar. You're not supposed to be a cheater. I know that we've all abandoned that. We're all just lying and cheating all the time about everything now. But two people are dead.
3: Mm-hmm.
2: Two people are dead. And now the taxpayers in South Carolina are on the hook for another trial.
3: Yikes.
2: For that scrofulous ginger, who I believe is guilty. He's definitely guilty of financial fraud. And now the scrofulous ginger returns to the courtroom for another swing at the double murder trial. Mm. Shock and awe, everybody. It's the Bob and Sherry Show.
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3: Since we're kind of talking about criminals and murderers anyway, with the shocking news that Alex Murdoch won his appeal and his murder convictions and the death of his wife Maggie and son Paul have been overturned and he's getting a new trial. Here's a little fun fact. A little fun fact I just learned. So, you know, French Revolution, when they're singing the songs of angry men and they're rolling the guillotine through the streets,
4: right.
3: King Louis and Marie Antoinette take off. Louis the 16th takes off and they're on the run and they're in the countryside and there's a postmaster in this rural town and he's looking at this woman, this beautiful woman who's dressed down and trying to obviously low key it, but she's just breathtaking. And he's going, I'll be damned. I think that's Marie Antoinette. Then he looks at the man she's with. That guy looks familiar too. The post office, the postmaster, reaches into his pocket and he removes a 50-franc note, paper money, and he studies the picture on the money and he studies the guy with this beautiful woman. He looks at the money and he looks at the guy and he goes, yeah, that's Marie Antoinette and that's the king. And the postmaster informs on them. And that's how they got captured, arrested, and beheaded.
4: Oh.
3: Yeah. Because the postmaster was one of the people singing the songs of the angry men. Postmaster was like, I believe that we will not be eating cake. I believe we will not starve and watch our children starve while you pillage our future for your fancy parties and balls. I believe I'll be turning y'all in, watching you receive justice. And that's how that went down. I never knew that. Did you ever know that?
5: No, I did not know how they were caught. No, I just knew that they were caught.
3: Yeah. So you might not want your face on the money, I guess is what I'm saying, because that's how they identified him. And this was back, you know, before television or like most wanted posters. This was a dude literally like pulling a piece of money out of his pocket, looking at it, looking at you, looking at the money. And that's how you got busted. So don't get your face on the money, but also don't be guilty of the kind of things that make the people want to rise up against you and knock your head off.
5: Yeah, that'll do it. Yeah.
3: Try to live a life where folks don't cheer as you get beheaded. It's the Bob and Sherry Show.
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4: 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They add them to their products to enhance flavor, make the smoke smoother, and increase addictiveness. Sucrose and a mixture of glucose and fructose called invert sugar can make up to 4% of a cigarette's weight. Even cigars, pipe tobacco, and smokeless products such as snus contain different types of sugar, including artificial additives, to make the product smoother and indeed more addictive. Sugars are also added to foods you wouldn't expect to find it in. Look at peanut butter, applesauce, many condiments, pasta sauces, salad dressings, and instant oatmeal. And because these products are consumed so much, they simply add on to what we already eat that is sweet. No wonder diabetes is on the rise in this country. I urge you to read nutrition labels. It's what we do at the Gesundheit Nutrition Center on North 19th Avenue.
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2: ABC News, I'm Chuck Sievertson. American shoppers slowing down a bit in April as high gas prices driven by the war with Iran bite into budgets. The Commerce Department says retail sales in April rose 0.5%. The month before, retail sales were up 1.6%. President Trump looking for trade deals in his trip to China, but ABC's Mary Bruce in Beijing says...
3: In their over two-hour meeting, Xi delivering a stark warning to Trump about Taiwan, which Beijing claims is its own territory. According to China's state media, Xi telling Trump if the issue is handled poorly, the two countries will collide or even clash.
2: Concerns in the Middle East with British officials saying a ship that was anchored south of the Strait of Hormuz has been seized and is sailing toward Iran. No claim of responsibility. Also reports that another ship has been attacked. Russia firing more drones and missiles into Ukraine. At least 7 people killed in the capital, Kyiv. This is ABC News. An American doctor who was on the cruise ship where hantavirus broke out, now released from a biocontainment unit in Nebraska after his latest test came back negative. Dr. David Fitter at the CDC.
4: Our role now is to continue our conversations with each passenger about their potential exposure and work with partners to ensure appropriate monitoring.
2: Health officials across the country keeping an eye on 36 Americans connected to the outbreak. More about the rescue of 11 people who ended up in the Atlantic after their small plane ran into trouble and had to put down on the water earlier this week. ABC's Matt Rivers.
5: We're now learning that rescue chopper found the victims just minutes before they would run out of fuel and turn back for home. The plane bound for Grand Bahama International Airport taking off Tuesday morning. Shortly after takeoff, the pilot experiencing engine failure, declaring an in-flight emergency, losing all communications with air traffic controllers. Around 11 a.m., a transmitter on board alerting the Coast Guard of a distress situation.
2: Chuck Sievertson, ABC News.
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7: Here's your forecast from the Desert Mountain Broadcasting Information Center. Daytime highs approaching 67 today. Under sunny skies, winds out of the west, 20 to 25 miles per hour. A dusting of snow Saturday night. I'm meteorologist Paul Trombley on Good Times and Great Oldies, 99.9 K-Bear.
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2: Hey, Sherry Lamar, Max Dog. This is Jonathan. Sherry, this one's for you. So I had a Sherry moment. I was sitting at lunch watching with some friends. And they were showing me a video and time lapse, and you know, someone made the comment, "Oh wow, it looks like you're in four places at once." And I was kind of stirring my salad around and looking at the video, not really paying attention to anything else. And I said, "Well, actually, let me preface this with, I'm a big Star Trek nerd. I can't remember which one it is, but anyway, I said, if you move fast enough, you can be all places at once. You know, warp 10, right?" And then I said, still stirring my salad, I said, you know, and really, I mean, what if time's not linear? What if it's circular? And in theory, if you move fast enough, you can catch up to yourself or go in reverse. And I said, then you really could be in multiple places at once and time travel is possible. And then all of a sudden I realized it was quiet. I looked up and I had three sets of eyes just kind of staring at me. And I thought, this is what Sherry's talking about at those moments. At that point, yeah. I decided I probably shouldn't bring up the idea of possible reincarnation if time is circular and we come back in multiple times, because I thought maybe that would be a bit much. So I went back to my salad. But anyway, just to let you know, you're not alone. Y'all have a great day.
3: Oh, don't even bring up soul splitting. Like, I literally, it's not mysterious to me why I'm not considered the life of every party, Jonathan. I'm so sorry. People don't like it. People don't like it when you bring up like how time is circular instead of linear, and how, I read something just today that I debated bringing up on the show because I didn't want to like freak anybody out.
4: Yeah.
3: And also because some of these things are kind of hard to talk about in the amount of time that we have to talk about it. But there's this whole theory. It's the multiverse that every decision, it's the theory of the multiverse that every decision you make creates branches off and creates a new universe of possibility. Well, this article that I read today suggests, are you ready, that alternate versions of you from different parallel versions of your life may be controlling you. This is a physicist at Oxford University who said that these tiny events that create different versions of reality send a version of you down a completely separate life path. Like in one reality, Lamar is here, but in another reality, he's still at Budweiser. In one reality, you married Carla. In another reality, you married me. You made all these decisions that changed your future. This is the many worlds theory, right? But this physicist argued that reality changes naturally through these interactions, and that all these other versions of yourself that could be richer or poorer, happier or sadder, more successful, are influencing the version of you that is right now. Hey, Jonathan, you want to get lunch? Because nobody else wants to sit with us. And we could talk about this in terms of, like, you know, they've actually been able to prove this with experiments involving photons. But this particular physicist says that the universe doesn't wait for us to notice it before something happens. It's when we interact with it that matters. So this idea that you're creating your own reality is true, but all of those other versions of you are impacting your reality. Does that make your brain melt, Lamar?
5: A little bit.
4: Yeah.
5: A little bit. But I try not to worry about it.
4: Shh, Sherry. This sounds like I'm with my college friends, and we have a bong, and we're all sitting around in a circle, and we've been sitting for a little while.
3: Here's an idea for a book or a movie. What if we have a guy who's not thrilled with all the choices he's made in his life? He's kind of going through it. He's got regrets. Maybe he should have married his college girlfriend, or maybe he should have taken that job. Maybe all the decisions, all the doubt, all the wishing, all the woulda, shoulda, coulda. And then alternate versions of himself begin showing up in his life and showing him that this life is the best of all his possible lives. Kind of like a quantum physics version of the spirits who visit Scrooge. What do you think? Mm.
4: I think that is a fascinating concept, though.
3: Wouldn't that be fun? Lamar, does your head hurt? 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Work with me here, sensuous man. Multiple Lamars coming to you.
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5: Yeah.
3: 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If either of us are ever invited anywhere again, we'll sit with each other. 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
2: Hi, this is Michelle from Dallas. I was listening to your podcast this morning while I'm walking, and you were talking about people giving you advice when you're sick, asking you if you tried these things. Well, my husband, who thinks he has an MD after his name, which he doesn't, diagnosed my rash that went around my waist, not totally around my waist, as having a reaction to our washing machine soap. And I had that for 5 days. He said, just put Neosporin or something on it. Didn't help. That was 5 days. Finally went to my doctor, and I had shingles. And I told my doctor, well, my husband said this was a rash from our clothes washing soap. And he said, does your husband have an MD after his name? And I said, no, but he thinks he does. So that's the last time I took his advice for anything that's medically wrong with me. Anyway, just wanted to share that on my walk. Bye.
3: Bye. Oh, that's so terrible. That's so terrible. Listen, I see people debating all the time on social media whether or not the shingles vaccine is worth it. Bob got shingles young, and it was miserable. Mm. I mean, he was reduced. Listeners were like, have you tried rubbing the blood of a black chicken on it? And he was trying that. Like, he was desperate. And then his ex-wife got shingles in her eye and was hospitalized 3 different times. So you make your own decision. If you have the chickenpox vaccine in your system, if you have the chickenpox virus in your system, because once upon a time you had chickenpox, that can turn into this. And the last thing you want is, they say it's excruciating. After we all saw Bob go through that, yeah. I couldn't wait to be old enough to qualify. I tried to get the vaccine before I was like, but you don't understand, Bob has it, and all he can wear are sweatpants, and they hurt. His sweatpants hurt.
4: And it for a long time.
3: For a long time. And he had to still come to work every day. And not only did he have to come to work every day in his uncomfortable sweatpants, but everyone in his life made fun of him. And he wasn't allowed to go home because he was a bummer. He had to sit in the library all day. So use all of these things to factor in whether or not you want to get a vaccine, people. You absolutely do you. But just know, even your sweatpants are going to hurt. It's the Bob and Sherry Show.
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7: Here's your forecast from the Desert Mountain Broadcasting Information Center. Daytime highs approaching 67 today. Under sunny skies, winds out of the west, 20 to 25 miles per hour. A dusting of snow Saturday night. I'm meteorologist Paul.

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7: True crime time. The biggest threat to a pregnant woman is her partner. That is the biggest threat to a pregnant woman's life, is her partner. And sure enough, we have a case of this in Texas where 39-year-old Lee Mongerson Gilley has been charged with capital murder after allegedly strangling

0: his pregnant wife, Krista, in their $1 million home. So this went in Texas. This went down back in early October of 2024. And just days after he was arrested, and they already have two children, two little boys. Days after he was arrested, he was released on bond and he was ordered to forfeit his passport, but he didn't. And instead, he cut off his GPS ankle monitor and vanished. On May 1st of this year, we know that he left the United States and traveled through Canada using forged Belgian passports and a fake name. So he was in the system and they flagged it and they watched him and they waited. And when he landed in Milan on May 3rd, he was immediately arrested for murder. But he asked for asylum. He said, "My wife is dead and they wrongly blamed me. I'm innocent. I did not kill my wife. The only crime I committed was fleeing. I fled to avoid being killed, death penalty in Texas. I went to great lengths to accept to escape and seek protection in Italy. Please don't extradite me. I want to stay in Italy because of the lifestyle and culture."
1: Not to mention
0: when I knew
1: all the great food.
0: Yeah, that's when I knew he was guilty, by the way. Not just from his face or his evil sociopathic Patrick Bateman American Psycho eyes, which were a dead giveaway. But the minute he said that he did not want to be extradited because of Italy's lifestyle and culture, that's when I knew that I was looking at an empty skin suit. All the meat, none of the soul. All of the ingredients to be human, none of the compassion or empathy or ethics. He called 911 and said that his wife had tried to take her own life via overdose and that he was performing CPR. But doctors said the injuries to her body were just not consistent with that story at all. At all. And that's why he was charged. So in his communications with the police, he described to them traveling to Mexico with an unidentified woman. And he told the police that, you know, he had some plans to remove the GPS tracker from his ankle monitor and marry a woman from another country to get a new identity. So the judge asked him, while you're seeking asylum, what do you want to do? And he's like, "I'm Italy, lifestyle and culture and opposition to the death penalty." So how convenient for you. Mm. How convenient that your life got to be too much or whatever. You were bored or irritated. So you're just going to walk out and go live La Dolce Vita in Italy? And you think that you're not going to stand trial for this murder? His attorney said, she told NBC News that he is confident that he will be able to obtain international protection from the state of Texas this case. And prosecutors never asked for the death penalty, even in the early stages of this. But now Texas has to promise Italy that it's not going to seek the death penalty against this guy. And I don't know why. Because I'm not even really a death penalty person, but I'm looking at this hollow-eyed, wife-killing, sociopathic piece of beef jerky and thinking,
2: "Yeah,
0: we shouldn't have to promise Italy anything to get this guy back here." Thoughts?
2: No, that's true.
1: I mean, it's the thing about it is, I can't believe that we don't have easy extradition from Italy back to the United States. I can't believe that we can't be able to just
0: This guy, he's like, "I'm innocent. I only ran because I'm scared." But there's something off about the lifestyle and culture of Italy. I'd like to stay. There's just something off about that.
1: Very.
0: And his eyes, he looks a little bit like one of the characters from Wallace and Gromit. They're a little too close together and a little too deep set. And he just, Lamar, am I right? Does he not look guilty? He looks guilty.
2: He does.
0: He looks guilty. Let me post it up. You can go see for yourself. It's the Bob and Sherry Show.
3: True. 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
2: Stop.
3: Before women could vote or officially serve in the Army, 223 American women were sent to the front lines of World War I to run battlefield communications.
4: 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The circuit is clear.
3: They worked under bombardment, wore gas masks at their desks, and connected 26 million calls that helped secure Allied victory.
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3: 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This is the story of the Hello Girls.
2: True. Weird. 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
1: ABC News, I'm Chuck Sievertson. American shoppers slowing down a bit in April as high gas prices driven by the war with Iran bite into budgets. The Commerce Department says retail sales in April rose 0.5%. The month before, retail sales were up 1.6%. President Trump looking for trade deals in his trip to China, but ABC's Mary Bruce in Beijing says...
2: In their over two-hour meeting, Xi delivering a stark warning to Trump about Taiwan, which Beijing claims is its own territory. According to China's state media, Xi telling Trump if the issue is handled poorly, the two countries will collide or even clash.
1: Concerns in the Middle East with British officials saying a ship that was anchored south of the Strait of Hormuz has been seized and is sailing toward Iran. No claim of responsibility. Also reports that another ship has been attacked. Russia firing more drones and missiles into Ukraine. At least 7 people killed in the capital, Kyiv. This is ABC News. An American doctor who was on the cruise ship where hantavirus broke out, now released from a biocontainment unit in Nebraska after his latest test came back negative. Dr. David Fitter at the CDC.
3: Our role now is to continue our conversations with each passenger about their potential exposure and work with partners to ensure appropriate monitoring.
1: Health officials across the country keeping an eye on 36 Americans connected to the outbreak. More about the rescue of 11 people who ended up in the Atlantic after their small plane ran into trouble and had to put down on the water earlier this week. ABC's Matt Rivers.
4: We're now learning that rescue chopper found the victims just minutes before they would run out of fuel and turn back for home. The plane bound for Grand Bahama International Airport taking off Tuesday morning. Shortly after takeoff, the pilot experiencing engine failure, declaring an in-flight emergency, losing all communications with air traffic controllers. Around 11 a.m., a transmitter on board alerting the Coast Guard of a distress situation.
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5: Here's your forecast from the Desert Mountain Broadcasting Information Center. Daytime highs approaching 67 today. Under sunny skies, winds out of the west, 20 to 25 miles per hour. A dusting of snow Saturday night. I'm meteorologist Paul Trombley on Good Times and Great Oldies, 99.9 K-Bear.
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3: Norman Reedus.
4: Oh, Daryl Dixon on The Walking Dead.
3: Tell me. I don't watch that show, so tell me about him.
4: Daryl is just like basically perfect. He is. He plays sort of a redneck biker loner, heart of gold sort of guy who is famous for his accuracy with a crossbow. He is just the most delicious character on The Walking Dead. He's incredible.
3: Well, he was on Conan, and we have the sound of what he discussed with Conan and what he does. Max,
5: you're known to lick your fans.
6: Oh, God.
5: Let's talk about that. You lick your fans. How did that start? Why did it start? How do I get in on that? You know,
6: it started because I started licking my castmates and Denise Huth, who's one of our producers. And then she would be like, don't lick me. And it became a thing. And then I went to London and I took a bunch of selfies with monuments and stuff where I was licking monuments or like Charlie Chaplin guys on the street or whatever. And then it became a, what do you call it, Urban Dictionary thing, which is, I think is what that shirt's about right there.
5: What is this? This is a very attractive woman saying, Norman, please read us me.
6: Yeah.
5: Yeah. So
6: yeah,
5: that's your call, you know.
6: The bowler, right? What the heck?
5: But so, what?
6: Yeah, I mean, well, sometimes dads will come up to me with their daughters and they'll be like, "Lick my daughter, go ahead," you know, or "Go ahead, lick
3: that's,
6: him."
3: That's hard to believe. That's hard to believe.
4: Listen,
3: that a father would do that. Are you kidding me?
4: I'm part of all these fandom communities for The Walking Dead all over social media, and I have never met a woman in the real world or online who would not like to be licked by Norman Reedus right now.
3: So that's how he gets away with it. He's so good looking and sexy.
4: It's not that he's so good looking.
3: He has to come up to somebody.
4: If I showed you a picture of this guy, you'd be like, ew, oh. He's not conventionally good looking at all. He's just incredibly sexy and appealing. Yeah,
3: he says
4: how to describe it.
3: If we kept going with that, he says, I don't just go up to strangers. I do it with people I know now. He kind of backtracked a little bit.
4: Yeah, well, look, if you're a hardcore Walking Dead head, it's going to be obvious to this actor that you want to be licked.
3: I like the Rolling Stones.
4: You know Rachel?
3: But I don't want Keith licking me.
4: You know Rachel? My Rachel?
3: Yeah, for sure.
4: My Rachel right now, in whatever scenario we put her in, if I said, Rachel, I need you to do blah, blah, blah, blah, blah, and then you'll get licked by Daryl from The Walking Dead, she'd be like, I'm on my way. Yeah, yep. She would trip herself getting through the door to go get it done.
3: You people are shameless.
4: Yeah.
3: You are. That's disgusting.
7: Jealous.
3: I'm not jealous. I would know... I don't care how big a star I was. Let's say I was really good looking.
4: Oh, if Sofia Vergara came in here and licked you, you'd be fine with
7: it. Oh,
4: yeah. You'd be, shut up, don't even. Oh, I have a beautiful wife. Why would you even say that to me? Oh, please. Here comes Sofia Vergara. Oh, Bobby, you're so handsome. Oh, I love you so much. You would love it.
7: Yep.
3: I think I'd be frightened.
4: And you know what? She'd have to lick all three of your damn faces, but you would love it. Don't even protest.
3: Why you gotta be like that?
4: Oh, Bobby! Oh, you taste so good! You taste like lobster in salt water! Oh, this face tastes like Chardonnay, Bobby! Oh, stop, Sofia Vergara. I have my beautiful wife here. Oh, shut up about your beautiful wife! I love you! You taste like a lean pocket from the microwave! God, you were not going to sit here and be a big two-face about that, because I know you better.
3: Are you telling me, he says that he licks his friends. Are you telling me that I walk here in the morning and I stick my tongue out and give your face a lick, that's something that you like? That's something that you would look forward to? Or you would say, that was good?
4: Do you know what one of our listeners said to me last week? Hey, since your whole family's sick, why don't you get Chit-Chat over there to lick them with his helper germs? Yeah. Maybe I wouldn't have so many allergies if you did lick me every morning. Did you ever think about that, you selfish bastard?
3: You know, that's true. I've been holding back selfishly. I like to apologize.
4: Oh, you You don't need Flonase. You have this one right here. He's upper germs.
3: It's Bob and Sherry.
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0: 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Music that's never in a bad mood. J-Bear! Back in a flash.
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2: Hi, Bob and Sherry crew. It's Jen from Orlando. I was listening to today's episode, and you were talking about Reese's and Oreos and how they've changed the flavor and they're not as good anymore, and I totally agree. But I was wondering if you guys had tried the Reese's Oreos. They are so good. Absolutely worth a try.
3: That sounds really good. That sounds really good. I mean, now you reviewed the pickle Oreos. You would love the Reese's Oreos.
4: I did.
3: There's a little bit of a, there's a slightly bitter edge to the chocolate part of an Oreo cookie that works so well. That's why it works so well, I think, with the cream filling. But you can see how with the peanut butter. Do you remember, I think, when I was a kid, wasn't the Reese's peanut butter campaign was, you got peanut butter in my chocolate.
5: Yeah.
3: You got chocolate on my peanut butter.
5: Yeah.
3: Yeah. That sounds amazing.
5: I've seen them. I have seen them in the the aisle right before you the checkout aisle when they've got all those things that look so good and you're ready to check out.
6: Right.
3: Oh, and the impulse. Yeah, the impulse buy.
5: Impulse.
3: But you now that's not like your pickle Oreos because I didn't see those in the store.
5: No,
3: those are only.
5: No. That's a special order. You have to go online. You have to order them. They have to ship them to you. It's a whole ordeal.
6: So what's interesting about the Reese's and Oreos? There is a Reese's peanut butter cup that features Oreos, and there is also an Oreo that features Reese's peanut butter cups. You see what I mean? So there's two different products going on here.
5: There's a tie-in there.
6: Both that sound heavenly to me.
3: I would be able to forgive this world a lot of things if they had not jacked with Reese's peanut butter cups. It was one of the few really great, affordable like pleasures in life. What was better than a Reese's peanut butter cup?
6: Nothing.
3: Like you were willing to like steal them from your own children's Halloween baskets.
6: Oh, yeah.
3: You know, that's how, and then they changed the formula. Oh, did you need just that much more profit? Did you need just a little bit more? It's like I was telling these guys, I won't name the company, but I subscribe to a bunch of like industry trade publications, and the headline in one of them names one of the biggest companies in our business. Profits up, cuts coming. It's not enough just to have profits up. You can't just take your profits and let us keep our jobs. You can't just take your profits and let us have Reese's peanut butter cups. You have to keep getting more, more, more. The only other thing in the universe that behaves this way is cancer. You know that? Seriously. Like you can't just let us have. I am singing the songs of angry moms at this point. I am so pissed off. I want my Reese's peanut butter cup.
6: There you go.
3: And I want to be left alone.
6: There you go.
3: And I'm this close. I'm this close to being Michael Jackson. Or not Michael Jackson. Michael Douglas in that movie where he went nuts
6: falling
3: at the Burger
6: down.
3: King.
6: Falling down.
3: Thank you.
5: Yeah, falling down.
3: It's the Bob and Sherry Show.
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10: Here's your forecast from the Desert Mountain Broadcasting Information Center. High of 67 today under mainly sunny skies. Winds out of the west 20 to 25 miles per hour. A dusting of snow Saturday night. I'm meteorologist Paul Trombley on Good Times and Great Oldies. 99.9 K-Bear.
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5: So we have a talkback message here, and she said, you guys don't have to play this on the air, but we think she makes a good point, so we are gonna play this. Here we go.
6: Okay, this message is just for Max. Like, do not play this on the air, please, because I want to answer some questions and respond to some things that you have said. A, I thought the exact same thing you thought about whenever the Sorry anniversary by Justin Bieber, and you were like, wait, is this like a real thing? Is he leaving his wife? And I will say, because I've seen some headlines that he was leaving his wife, and so I thought absolutely the exact same thing you did. Like, and since that's in the headlines, it's probably not a good idea to play that song Coachella, but that's beside the point. Two, I heard that you guys, you were like, how did we even start that bye thing? And I honestly don't want to take credit for it, but I want you to know, I think it was me. I'm probably wrong. I'm always wrong. So, but anyways, I just want to be like, hey guys, I was like raising, like whenever I heard that podcast, I was like kind of raising my hand as I was driving my car, like, that was me. But I'm, again, I'm wrong all the time. And the, if you did not get my A to D reference, then you have never watched Home Alone. Anyways, love you guys. Have a good day. Don't do drugs. Wear your seatbelts. Love you. Bye.
7: Bye.
8: Bye.
9: I think she's right.
5: No.
9: I do think she's
5: I think she's right too. And I insist that you should absolutely get credit. You should absolutely get credit for that.
9: Yes.
5: Lamar, you'll have to help me out here because my mind just went completely blank. I kid you not, y'all. I am so – I feel like I should be compensated for pain, emotional pain.
7: You're entitled to compensation.
5: I'm serious. I'm so – like it wore me out because what do you want more than anything when someone you love is getting married? You want everything to be perfect for them. And – everything was not looking like it was going to be perfect. And so I'm sorry. My mind just went completely blank. Give her all the credit. Talk amongst yourselves. I can't even think straight.
10: Well, I appreciate when she said the message was for me and she heard the same thing I heard. It did make me feel a little bit better that I went, oh my God, is this him saying he's going to leave his wife? But no, that was not the case. Justin Bieber's not leaving his wife.
9: No, I don't think so.
5: There has been so much drama.

0: downtime. Does that make sense? I mean, she was there the whole, you know, when he was struggling a little bit, she was there.
1: There are people that think, there are people that think that Haley, so it's so, the Haley, Selena, Justin triangle is a really weird corner of the internet. And as grown men, you are blissfully unaware of it. And I'm about to ruin that. And I apologize. But there's been this long held belief, this theory that Haley was targeting Justin from like an early, like from the age of 12. Okay. And she was determined to get her hands on him, that she baby trapped him. Like, I mean, it's just, you guys, it's so nuts. And when you step back, they've been together for a number of years now and they seem happy. Like at some point, don't you feel like if Justin Bieber felt that he had been like manipulated and baby trapped, like, why? I know they were a cute couple. I know Selena and Justin were a cute couple. But we have to, sometimes we have to let that go. And there's a new drama in town. And this one is around, people are so disgusted with Hugh Jackman. Like in the beginning, when his marriage broke up, it seemed like he was going to skate on that. But a whole bunch of fans have now turned on him for not being, when we don't have enough of our own business to mind, I guess.
2: It's like that that coach of the New England Patriots and the woman that was a reporter.
1: Where do you find the energy?
2: People have been obsessed with that.
1: I couldn't find my other sock this morning. Like, where do y'all find the energy? Bye. It's the Bob and Sherry Show.
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2: I don't know how you guys are with heights. I mean, I'm okay. My mom has that paralyzing phobia of heights. Like she's in a ball on the ground. I just read something really interesting. Are you good with heights, you guys?
3: I am, yeah.
4: To a certain point, yes. To a certain point.
2: So listen to this and tell me if you're one of the people this happens to. Scientists have found that one of the issues that we have with heights is that when you're near a high drop, your nervous system activates increased sensation in your feet. And for some people, this kind of runs in the background and their balance is better and they feel, you know, they feel comfortable. And for other people, this creates a distracting level of awareness. They're more aware of their feet standing on the edge. And instead of feeling more confident and comfortable, that's all they can think about.
4: Yeah.
2: Because the brain has cranked up the volume on sensory signals coming from your foot placement and your posture as you stand on the edge of that great big drop.
3: Yeah. I will say that I don't have a problem with heights per se. I like to be in a tall building and look out. But I can remember going out to see my parents, and on the top of the stratosphere is that roller coaster. And I was like, I'm going to go on that roller coaster. And I got up there, and I went, I am not going on this roller coaster.
4: I went on it, and it's a shaky thing. It is a shaky thing.
2: Oh, I don't like that.
4: It's not smooth at all. And you're hanging.
2: You're on the roof. You're that high up, and it's shaky?
4: Oh, yeah. And I'm looking at everything, and like the tubular steel doesn't look all that big. I was glad it was not invigorating. I was glad when it was over. I really was, because it made a lot of racket. I don't
2: like that at all. I would think if you were going to build a roller coaster on top of a skyscraper that you'd use extra bolts.
4: Yes, that's what I was thinking. I don't know.
2: And did you feel at any time, Lamar, like this is a really stupid way to die?
3: You are 1,149 feet in the air.
4: Yeah. It's a lot.
2: And it's rattling and shaking.
4: And, it was just, it was not. It didn't feel like anything. Now, it had the feel of something that people put together in the afternoon when the fair comes to town. I know it was more to it than that, but it had that feel to it. I mean, I don't want
2: a roller coaster on top of a skyscraper to feel like a strip mall carnival at my Catholic school.
4: Yes.
3: Lamar, you telling me about this has made me feel so much better about my decision of not going on it.
2: You were smart, Max. It's the Bob and Sherry.

0: Why? 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
2: ABC News, I'm Chuck Sievertson. It would be a terrible mistake, says Secretary of State Marco Rubio, if China tried to take Taiwan by force. Rubio also saying that the U.S. position on the island is unchanged. Rubio is at the Beijing summit with Presidents Trump and Xi. ABC's Mary Bruce in China's capital.
3: In their over two-hour meeting, Xi delivering a stark warning to Trump about Taiwan, which Beijing claims is its own territory. According to China's state media, Xi telling Trump if the issue is handled poorly, the two countries will collide or even clash.
2: Retail sales went up last month, but at a much smaller rate than the month before, says the Commerce Department. American shoppers spent more on higher-priced gasoline and less on other stuff. The number of people making first-time applications for unemployment insurance went up last week, more than double what analysts expected. Billy Idol's to receive a Lifetime Achievement Award at the American Music Awards May 25th. This is ABC News. Facing growing pressure to quit his job, more than 80 lawmakers in his own Labour Party urging him to do so, British Prime Minister Keir Starmer. This over the party suffering historic losses in local and regional elections. In London, ABC's Patrick Reeval.
4: It now does look like Prime Minister Keir Starmer could well face a leadership challenge, perhaps today, at the Health Secretary, Wes Streeting, who is widely seen as a key challenger to Starmer, announced his resignation, saying that he has lost confidence in Starmer and that Starmer will not lead the party into the next general election.
2: Our Patrick Reeval. Honda says it racked up a full year loss for the first time ever, losing $2.7 billion in the last fiscal year due to a costly electric vehicle strategy. Japanese automaker abandoned many of its plans and EV models, including those in the works in a joint venture with Sony. Chuck Sievertson, ABC News.
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9: Here's your forecast from the Desert Mountain Broadcasting Information Center. High of 67 today, under mainly sunny skies, winds out of the west, 20 to 25 miles per hour. A dusting of snow Saturday night. I'm meteorologist Paul Trombley on Good Times and Great Oldies, 99.9 KBear.
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10: Ron Larson, electrician's mate chief. USS Stang, 1977 to 1980. I've had the pleasure of meeting the captain and crew members of the USS Montana. Very qualified.
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11: Here's your forecast from the Desert Mountain Broadcasting Information Center. High of 67 today, under mainly sunny skies, winds out of the west, 20 to 25 miles per hour. A dusting of snow Saturday night. I'm meteorologist Paul Trombley on Good Times and Great Oldies, 99.9 K-Bear.
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6: Here's your forecast from the Desert Mountain Broadcasting Information Center. Mainly sunny this afternoon with daytime highs approaching 67. Winds out of the west, 15 to 20 miles per hour. A dusting of snow Saturday night. I'm meteorologist Paul Trombley on Good Times and Great Oldies, 99.9 KBear.
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8: Here's your forecast from the Desert Mountain Broadcasting Information Center. A blend of clouds and sun this afternoon, with daytime highs approaching 67. Winds out of the west, 20 to 25 miles per hour. A dusting of snow Saturday night. I'm meteorologist Paul Trombley on Good Times and Great Oldies, 99.9 K-Bear.
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0: right? 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
6: Here's your forecast from the Desert Mountain Broadcasting Information Center. Sunshine mixed with clouds at times this afternoon, with daytime highs approaching 65. West winds 15 to 20 miles per hour. A dusting of snow Saturday night. I'm meteorologist Paul Trombley on Good Times and Great Oldies, 99.9 K-Bear.
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Incense of Peppermints, the number one song in November of 1967 by Strawberry Alarm Clock on Bozeman's Home for Good Times and Great Oldies, 99.9 K-Bear. Good afternoon, Bozeman. Hey, it's Thursday. It's May 14th. If today is your birthday, happy birthday to you. I'm Tom Eaglehop. I'll be with you till 7 o'clock this evening on Tom's Musical Time Machine. Released in 1967, the song quickly resonated with the counterculture movement of his time, and it climbed to number 11 on the Billboard Hot 100, becoming the band's most notable hit. All the band members were teens at the time, and their name come from being fans of the Beatles song Strawberry Fields and an old non-working alarm clock in their rehearsal studio. Greg Mumford, a 16-year-old friend of the band, but not an official member, performed the lead vocals on Incense and Peppermints. The producers liked his vocals better than the band member who was initially supposed to sing it. Mumford was asked to join Strawberry Alarm Clock, but chose to stay with his own band. And despite releasing other music, Strawberry Alarm Clock is best known for Incense and Peppermints, which secured their place in psychedelic rock history as a one-hit wonder. I Got You and I Feel Good by James Brown and the famous Flames and Mountain of Love by Johnny Rivers are both coming up next on Bozeman's Home for Good Times and Great Oldies, 99.9 K-Bear.

0: I'm walking by Fast Domino on Bozeman's Home for Good Times, Great Oldies, 99.9 K-Bear. I'm Walkin' was released in 1957 by Fats Domino on Imperial Records, quickly becoming one of his signature hits. And the song reached number one on the Billboard R&B chart, peaked at number four on the Billboard Hot 100, helping to cement Domino's crossover appeal. It was co-written by Frank Fast Domino Rither and Dave Bartholomew, his longtime collaborator and producer, who helped shape the New Orleans R&B sound. The song features a classic boogie-woogie piano rhythm, a strong backbeat, and Domino's warm, rolling vocal style, typical of early rock and roll. I'm Walkin' was famously covered by Ricky Nelson the same year, marking Nelson's debut single and a top 10 hit. And the song became a cultural staple, showcasing the early blend of R&B and rock and roll that influenced countless artists across different genres. Fats Domino, already a major R&B star, used the success of I'm Walkin' to further break into mainstream, paving the way for other black artists in the rock era. Your local Bozeman weather forecast for the Desert Mountain Broadcasting Information Center. 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Silence Is Golden by The Tremolos. 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
7: 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They add them to their products to enhance flavor, make the smoke smoother, and increase addictiveness. Sucrose and a mixture of glucose and fructose called invert sugar can make up to 4% of a cigarette's weight. Even cigars, pipe tobacco, and smokeless products such as snus contain different types of sugar, including artificial additives, to make the product smoother and indeed more addictive. Sugars are also added to foods you wouldn't expect to find it in. Look at peanut butter, applesauce, many condiments, pasta sauces, salad dressings, and instant oatmeal. And because these products are consumed so much, they simply add on to what we already eat that is sweet. No wonder diabetes is on the rise in this country. I urge you to read nutrition labels. 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
11: Here's your forecast from the Desert Mountain Broadcasting Information Center. Sunshine mixed with clouds at times this afternoon, with daytime highs approaching 65. West winds 15 to 20 miles per hour. A dusting of snow Saturday night. I'm meteorologist Paul Trombley on Good Times and Great Oldies, 99.9 K-Bear.
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0: Honky Tonk Woman by the Rolling Stones on Bozeman's Home for Good Times, Great Oldies, 99.9 K-Bear. Honky Tonk Woman, released on July 4th, 1969, just one day after founding member Brian Jones died. And the song reached number one on the Billboard Hot 100 on August 23rd, 1969, where it stayed for 4 weeks, becoming the band's fifth U.S. chart topper. It was written by Mick Jagger and Keith Richards, and the song evolved from a slower country version called Country Honk, and the lyrics and arrangement were later reworked into the electric rock version. It was one of the first Stones to feature Mick Taylor, who replaced Brian Jones shortly before his death, though Jones had no part in the recording itself. It won the 1970 Grammy Award for the Best Contemporary Vocal Performance by a Group, though the band declined to attend the ceremony, and it regularly ranks in lists of the greatest rock songs of all time, including Rolling Stone Magazine's 500 Greatest Songs of All Time, where it landed at number 116 in the 2004 edition. Sea Cruise by Frankie Ford, Burnin' Love by Elvis Presley, and We Gotta Get Out of This Place by the Animals are coming up next on Bozeman's Home for Good Times, Great Oldies, 99.9 K-Bear.
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0: Bye-bye, love of the Everly Brothers on Bozeman's Home for Good Times and Great Oldies, 99.9 K-Bear. Bye Bye Love was released in March of 1957 as the Everly Brothers' debut hit single. It reached number 2 on the Billboard Pop chart, number 1 on the country chart, and number 5 on the R&B chart, marking their breakthrough into the music industry. It was kept for the number 1 spot on the pop chart by Elvis Presley's Let Me Be Your Teddy Bear, demonstrating the King's dominance at the time. And before the Everly Brothers recorded it, Bye Bye Love had been turned down by at least 30 other artists, including Elvis Presley. And over the years, Bye Bye Love's been covered by major artists such as Simon and Garfunkel, George Harrison, and Ray Charles, with Charles turning it into an R&B and country hit in 1962. The song set the stage for the Everly Brothers' incredible run of hits, including Wake Up Little Susie and All I Have to Do Is Dream, making them one of the most influential duos in music history. Coming up sooner or later by The Grassroots, Somebody to Love by Jefferson Airplane, Hello Mary Lou by Ricky Nelson, and ABC News at the top of the hour. All that and more on the way on Bozeman's Home for Good Times and Great Oldies 99.9 K-Bear. 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

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Good afternoon, Bozeman. Hey, it's Thursday. It's May 14th. If today is your birthday, happy birthday to you. I'm Tom Eaglehop. I'll be with you at 7 o'clock this evening on Tom's Musical Time Machine. Registration is now open for the Bridger Ridge Run Lottery. 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

0: Money Money by Tommy James and the Shondells on Bozeman's Home for Good Times and Great Oldies, 99.9 K-Bear. Money Money was released in April of 1968, became a major hit, reached number 3 on the U.S. pop charts, number 1 on the U.K. single chart, and top 10 across Western Europe. This was the only song by the group to reach the top 20 in the UK, and the song title was inspired by a sign Tommy James saw from his Manhattan apartment balcony, and the sign read M-O-N-Y on the Mutual of New York insurance building, and James and his co-writers had been struggling to develop a catchy girl's name for the song, and when this serendipitous sighting provided the solution. The band recorded a short film for Money Money to be shown in theaters between features, and this can be considered an early precursor to music videos, which became a staple of the music industry in the years to come with MTV and others. Your local Bozeman weather forecast from the Desert Mountain Broadcasting Information Center. Mama Told Me Not to Come by Three Dog Night. Reflections by Diana Ross and the Supremes. Love Is All Around by the Troggs. And Traveling Band by Creedence Clearwater Revival are all coming up next on Bozeman's Home for Good Times and Great Oldies, 99.9 K-Bear.
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5: Lows around 39 tonight under mainly cloudy skies. West winds 8 to 15 miles per hour. A dusting of snow Saturday night.
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0: 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Written by Brian Wilson and Tony Asher, God Only Knows is considered one of the first pop songs to use the word God in its title, a move that was controversial at the time. And while Brian Wilson was the driving creative force behind the song, his younger brother Carl Wilson delivered the iconic lead vocals. And the song was released on May 16, 1966 as part of Pet Sounds, an album widely regarded as one of the greatest of all time. Paul McCartney often praised God Only Knows as a major influence on the Beatles and their composition of Sgt. Pepper's Lonely Hearts Club Band. Despite its legendary status, the song was released as the B-side to Wouldn't It Be Nice in the U.S. and failed to chart. However, in the U.K., it was a hit, reaching number two. The surviving Beach Boys members have contributed to perform the song in their live shows, and it remains one of the most beloved pieces of music ever recorded. Woolly Bully by Sam the Sham and the Pharaohs, Seventh Son by Johnny Rivers, and Respect, the number one song in June of 1967 by Aretha Franklin, are coming up next on Bozeman's Home for Good Times, Great Oldies, 99.9 K-Bear.
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0: Last Train to Clarksville by the Monkees on Bozeman's Home for Good Times and Great Oldies, 99.9 K-Bear. Last Train to Clarksville was written by Tommy Boyce and Bobby Hart, a songwriting team who wrote 21 songs for the Monkees, resulting in tens of millions of dollars in royalties over the years. In an interview, Bobby Hart explained that the song was a Vietnam War protest song about a young man who gets drafted, and the songwriters chose Clarksville because they like how it sounded, not because it referred to a specific town or of Clarksville, Tennessee. They were unfamiliar with the town or its proximity to the Army base at Fort Campbell. While the song does not explicitly mention the Vietnam War, the lyrics about the man not knowing if he's ever coming home were an indirect reference to the war. Dead Man's Curve by Jan and Dean, Shoop Shoop song by Betty Everett, Good Lovin', the number one song in April of 1966 by the Rascals, My Little Ruby by Shan Romero, ABC News at the top of the hour, all that and more on the way on Bozeman's Home for Good Times and Great Oldies, 99.9 K-Bear.
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The last thing I remember, Doc, I started to swerve. And then I saw the Jag slide into the curve. I know I'll never forget that horrible sight. I guess I found out for myself that everyone was right.

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Never My Love of the Association on Bozeman's Home for Good Times, Great Oldies, 99.9 K-Bear. Good afternoon, Bozeman. Hey, it's Thursday. It's May 14th. If today's your birthday, happy birthday to you. I'm Tom Eaglehop. I'll be with you till 7 o'clock this evening on Tom's Musical Time Machine. Well, I had some computer issues yesterday, so glad to be back on the air today, thankfully. Got those problems solved. Never My Love was released in August of 1967. It was written by Don and Dick Edrisi, a pair of Los Angeles brothers who had been performers before turning to songwriting. And the single reached number two on the Billboard Hot 100 in October of 1967. It was kept from the top spot by the Box Tops and their version of The Letter. And it spent 5 weeks in the top 10 and earned a gold record for the band for sales over 1 million copies. The song was produced by Bones Howe, who also worked with the Fifth Dimension and the Turtles, and recorded in Hollywood with backup by many members of the famed Wrecking Crew that we mentioned quite often. And it became one of the most performed songs in the BMI catalog, ranking second only to Yesterday by the Beatles at one point for total U.S. radio airplay through the 20th century. She's Not There But the Zombies, Last Kiss by J. Frank Wilson are both coming up next on Bozeman's Home for Good Times and Great Oldies, 99.9 K-Bear.

Give Me Just a Little More Time by Chairman of the Board on Bozeman's Home for Good Times and Great Oldies, 99.9 K-Bear. The song was the group's debut single, immediately became their biggest hit. It reached number 3 on the Billboard Hot 100 in 1970, and it was released on the legendary Invictus Records label, founded by the famous Motown songwriting team of Holland, Dozier, and Holland after they left Motown. Because they were involved in a legal dispute with Motown at the time, they used the fake songwriting name Edith Wayne on the record credits. Lead singer General Johnson gave the song its unique sound with his emotional vocal delivery, and the single sold more than 1 million copies in the U.S. and earned a gold record for the group in 1970. Your local Bozeman weather forecast from the Desert Mountain Broadcasting Information Center, Mrs. Robinson by Simon and Garfunkel, American Pie by Don McLean, Calendar Girl by Neil Sedaka, and Can't Buy Me Love, the number one song in April of 1964 by the Beatles, are all coming up next on Bozeman's Home for Good Times and Great Oldies, 99.9 K-Bear. 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

0: because everyone loves the good times and great oldies on K-Bear. 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
3: Lows around 39 tonight under mainly cloudy skies. West winds 8 to 15 miles per hour. A dusting of snow Saturday night.
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Sweet 31 of the Stampeders on Bozeman's Home for Good Times, Great Oldies, 99.9 K-Bear. The Stampeders are a rock group from Calgary, or Alberta, right just north of us.

0: Their most famous song, of course, is Sweet City Woman that you just heard. And the song was released in 1971. It reached number one on the Canadian charts, making it a major hit in Canada. And in the United States, it peaked at number eight on the Billboard Hot 100 and made an impression on other international charts. One of the standout features of the song is the banjo, which gives the song its unique sound, and the music blends country and rock elements together. And the song is still celebrated as an example of Canadian rock and continues to receive radio play decades after its release. Your afternoon financial report on the way, along with Too Late to Turn Back Now by the Cornelius Brothers and Sister Rose, Pretty Woman by Roy Orbison and the Candyman Band, and Your Mama Don't Dance by Loggins and Messina are coming up next on Bozeman's Home for Good Times, Great Oldies, 99.9 KBAR. 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I'll give you the stories behind the hits, the chart trivia, and a few surprises that'll make you say, I didn't know that. 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
1: It's time now for your afternoon financial report. I'm Cody Ross, Northern News Network. The U.S. stock market rose to more records after Cisco Systems joined the parade of companies reporting fatter profits for the start of 2026 than analysts expected. The S&P 500 climbed 0.8% today to set an all-time high for a second straight day. The Dow Jones Industrial Average rose 0.7% and finished a second time above the 50,000 level, and the NASDAQ Composite added 0.9% to its own record. Eagle Bancorp Inc. holding company for Opportunity Bank of Montana stocks added 9 cents to close at $25.06 a share, up 0.4% today. Stocks of Glacier Bancorp headquartered in Kalispell rose 32 cents today to close at $46.45 a share, up 0.7%. And Montana-based First Interstate Bank shares gained 23 cents, closing at $34.34 a share, up 0.7%. I'll be back with a look at stock indexes right after this.
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1: All three major indexes hit records today. The S&P 500 rose 57 points, ending at 7501. The Dow added 370 points to close at 50,063. And the NASDAQ gained 232 points to close at 26,635. In continuous contracts on the New York Mercantile, crude oil inched up 6 pennies, closing at $81.73 per barrel. Platinum dropped $125.20, finishing at $2,072.10 per ounce, down 5.7%. Palladium fell $77.60, close at $1,458 per ounce, down 5%. And in COMEX trading, gold lost $43.20, closing at $4,663.50 per ounce, down 0.9%. And silver plunged $5.20, close at $84.17 per ounce, down 5.8%. I'm Cody Ross, and those are your afternoon financials from the Northern News Network.
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0: Cherry Hill Park by Billy Joe Royal on Bozeman's Home for Good Times and Great Oldies, 99.9 K-Bear. The song was released in 1969, became one of Billy Joe Royal's last big pop hits of the decade, reaching number 15 on the Billboard Hot 100. And the title was inspired by a real place, Cherry Hill, New Jersey, after a friend casually mentioned the name while traveling. And the story centers on a girl named Mary Hill who acts innocent by day, but the lyrics hint at a much more suggestive after dark reputation. The song stirred some attention at the time because of those barely disguised risque lyrics, especially for a late 1960s pop tune. Boomers is coming up along with All Day and All the Night by the Kinks. ABC News at the top of the hour. All that and more on the way on Bozeman's Home for Good Times and Great Oldies, 99.9 K-Bear.
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